0: 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Here's your buddy, Corey Mann.
1: A terrific new sounding song from Rachel Purcell coming up, along with Caleb and John, new for Key and Country. And a question for tonight: how gorgeous and good looking is your grandma?
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0: going.
1: Keep going. That is Rachel Purcell on the House FM. And a shout out to the grandmas who still put in the time and energy, making themselves look good, dressing up. We call them the gorgeous grandmas on this National Gorgeous Grandma Day. Can we please celebrate that?

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0: friends.
1: It's the House FM. My name's Corey, and I love Switchfoot's new album. It's so good. 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
1: Oh, if you're going to be going to a theme park, you ever get nauseous, dizzy? No more. No more.
0: Oh, this is huge.
1: This is a doctor that is giving you right here life advice how you will never, ever, ever feel dizzy or nauseous.
0: Perfect.
1: On a ride again.
2: Have trouble riding rides like this? I'm going to teach you an ear surgeon's secret on how to avoid dizziness at a theme park.
3: Pretty complicated and involves some pretty specific vestibular techniques. Stick with me and I promise you the dizziness days for you at theme parks, done.
2: Mm-hmm. Okay, so what you're going to do is just like a sobriety test, one foot in front of the other.
1: One foot in front of the other.
2: And then walk easily out of the park.
1: And you walk easily out of the park. You leave the park.
0: Here's what's amazing. I've been practicing that very technique.
1: Uh-huh. Yeah.

Have you noticed pickleball is the only sport where you can laugh, compete, and make new friends all before lunchtime? Saturday, August 8th, it's on your calendar. I know it is. Chicken and Pickle in OKC for the second annual House FM Pickle Tournament. Just $30 a person. It's three guaranteed games. 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
1: If today was a little sweeter than usual, if it was a little more bitter and spicy, maybe that's because today is National Lemon Day on the House FM. Let's celebrate.

0: It's time to bring down the house with the House FM Comedy Break. Here's Don McMillan.
1: But I used to be an engineer. Any engineers in the crowd? That was so pathetic. And yet so perfect for engineers. I love statistics, big data, analytics, whatever. But here's the thing. When it comes to big data, there's a lot of bad data out there. Because statistics can be manipulated. To show you how you can manipulate statistics, these are actual true statistics. Watch what I do with them. These are actual true. It turns out in China, there's about 1.4 billion people in China, right? 1.4. There are 7 billion people on Earth. Therefore, statistically, it cannot be argued one out of every five babies born on Earth are in fact Chinese. So you could say, statistically, if you got four kids, you're expecting a fifth, it will be Chinese. So don't be surprised. That's all I'm saying. Don't be surprised.
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1: Exactly. And if you love Sidewalk Prophets, you'll love their Acoustic Summer Nights Tour. It's an up-close evening of music, stories, laughter, encouragement that really gets to the heart of their songs. So smile.
0: Oh, it's going to be so great. And they've got two Oklahoma stops. 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
1: Who would win in an epic water balloon fight? 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

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And my name's Corey. Whether you're heading home after a long day or you're taking a walk as the sun's on its way down, enjoying a quiet evening on your porch, thank you so much for letting the House FM keep you company tonight.

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0: 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God is still working on it. He's about 7, 8, 20 chapters ahead. It's the House FM with the Social Club Misfits.
1: Yeah, I got what you need if you need a little peace. 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

My favorite sounds of summer is swimming pool cannonball, food, meat, particularly on a grill, cooking up, and a tie between a lawnmower and a sprinkler system. Sounds of summer with Kevin and Amy, back tomorrow morning on the House FM. 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
1: 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God's grace has never depended on perfect days or perfect people, because there's none around here.

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Rattling my cage tonight. 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

That's We the Kingdom on the House FM. And if you've been looking and searching for an excuse to buy that new pickleball paddle, congratulations, you just found it. 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

Thursday be winding down on the House FM. And as it comes to a close, leave the unfinished work, the unanswered questions and voicemails, and the heavy thoughts with God. Just leave it to God. Get some rest tonight. He's already prepping the strength you're going to need for tomorrow.

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I have questioned if you could, and when it led me to the cross, only then I understood that even in the ruthless pain

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1: 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He's right there.
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1: Romans 8:28 might be one of your favorite verses, and we know that in all things God works for the good of those who love him, who've been called according to his purpose. You know, this verse is a guarantee that whatever happens to us will ultimately turn out good. So if something is not yet good, then it's not yet the end.

There's limits in life, but not with the House FM. 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

0: Max Licato asks all of us to join him in a prayer of repentance from arrogance. What have we done that God didn't first do? What do we have that God didn't give us first? Have any of us ever built anything that God could not destroy? Have we ever created any monument that the master of the stars can't reduce to dust? God asked this question through the prophet Isaiah. To whom will you compare me? Or who is my equal? Lift up your eyes and look to the heavens. Who created all these? He who brings out the starry host one by one and calls forth each of them by name. Because of his great power and mighty strength, not one of them is missing. That's Isaiah 40, 25 and 26. So let's humble ourselves before the hand of God. The Bible reminds us that those who walk in pride, God is able to humble. And we don't want him to humble us, do we? Wake up with
1: Kevin and Amy. God doesn't need us to carry out his plans. That's evident to all of us, right? But here's what the Bible says. He loves to involve us in his plans.
2: What a profound truth.
1: Right?
2: Yeah.
1: Apostle Paul talked about this in 1 Corinthians 3:9, saying, for we are co-workers in God's service. So we're actively woven into his plan, not because he needs us, not because he couldn't do it without us, but because it delights God. It brings him joy to involve us.
2: Yeah, because his love, like, essentially it's inviting us to be a part of something eternal. He doesn't need our strength to accomplish anything. All he's asking is just for our willingness.

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1: Whether you're eating watermelon, mowing the lawn, or doing a belly flop contest, the House FM has your summer soundtrack ready to go. 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

0: Hey, can I encourage you with Galatians 6:2? It says, carry each other's burdens, and in this way, you will fulfill the law of Christ. This verse is a powerful reminder of the importance of community and compassion in our lives. We're not meant to walk this journey alone. We're called to support and uplift one another. When we share in each other's struggles and offer our help, we reflect the love and grace of Christ. So remember, every act of kindness, no matter how small, brings us closer to living out the teachings of Christ. So let's strive to be there for one another, bearing each other's burdens with love and compassion.
1: Something different.
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0: Psalm 46, 1 and 2 says, God is our refuge and strength and ever-present help in trouble. Therefore, we will not fear, though the earth give way and the mountains fall into the heart of the sea. You know, God is not only our protector, He's our helper. Even when our world seems to be crashing around us, He's there. He'll deliver us from death or deliver us through death. He'll deliver us from evil or deliver us to overcome evil. Our task is to trust that in the midst of our earthquakes and tidal waves and whatever you're facing today, you're not alone and you are not abandoned.
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Worship will get you through some of the roughest times in your life because it shifts your focus from the problem to the problem solver.

0: It's time to bring down the house with the House FM Comedy Break. 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
1: But I used to be an engineer. Any engineers in the crowd? That was so pathetic. And yet so perfect for engineers. I love statistics, big data, analytics, whatever. But here's the thing. When it comes to big data, there's a lot of bad data out there. Because statistics can be manipulated. To show you how you can manipulate statistics, these are actual true statistics. Watch what I do with them. These are actual true. It turns out in China, there's about 1.4 billion people in China, right? 1.4. There are 7 billion people on Earth. Therefore, statistically, it cannot be argued one out of every five babies born on Earth are in fact Chinese. So you could say, statistically, if you got four kids, you're expecting a fifth, it will be Chinese. So don't be surprised. That's all I'm saying. Don't be surprised.
0: 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You're welcome. 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

0: I think it's a question a lot of parents ask. I know I've asked this question myself. Am I messing up my kids? Here we are. It's another school year. And, you know, we think these things. What have I done wrong? Am I messing up the kids? Lisa Turkhurst addresses this in a blog and says, I've had two in-depth conversations recently with friends, and the same theme was woven throughout both conversations. Our kids sometimes struggle. And when they do, often our first thought is, what have I done wrong as a mother? Certainly, good can come from a healthy assessment of how we're doing in a crucial role as a mom or a dad. However, when the question comes in the form of a personal assault rather than a call to action over a specific area of improvement, it's not healthy. It's paralyzing. It's draining. It's defeating. It's evidence of a hole in the spiritual filter of our minds. So I've determined to fill my mind with God's truth. I figure the more truths I have to fill my mind with, the more untruths will get crowded out. I've been taking a book of the Bible and focusing on one verse from each chapter. Then I reflect on what this verse says about God and how it speaks to me personally. The other day, before a conversation with one of my friends, I read John 9. In that chapter, Jesus meets a man who was born blind from birth. His disciples ask him, "Who sinned, this man or his parents, that he was born blind?" Then this verse jumped out at me and seemed to swirl in my thoughts constantly. "Neither this man nor his parents sinned," said Jesus, "but this happened so that the works of God might be displayed in him." Because this verse kept bumping into my conscious thoughts, I knew it was crucial to think on it, pray through it, and let it seep into some deep places needing this truth. Then later, when I was talking with my friend, there were little hints of that question, "What have I done wrong as a mother?" What a delight it was to have that verse right on the top of my mind. Like a healing balm, I soothed my friend with the truth that what her son is going through right now has nothing to do with her mistakes, or even his for that matter. God is helping her son work through some fears that will eventually be a mighty display of spiritual depth in his life. Have you caught yourself asking lately, "What am I doing wrong?" Maybe it's time to make some adjustments. Or maybe redirect this line of thinking with a different question. How might God work in this situation so that his work can be displayed in my child's life or in my life? Either way, remember this truth. You are loved by God, and so is your child.
1: Hi, it's Kevin and Amy at the House FM. We think attitude is so important to our Christian walk. And that's why we start every hour of the show with an encouraging thought, with something to build on during your day.
2: Yeah, begin each hour with a shift in perspective. 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

0: robber.
1: Hey, today, remember, being courageous doesn't mean you have no fear. It means you may feel afraid, but you continue on in faith anyways. Remember that David prayed and then took action to defeat Goliath. He didn't pray and wait. He prayed and went forward. No matter what you do today, know that God is with you, and he will carry you through all that you face today. Psalm 34:4, I sought the Lord, and he answered me. He delivered me from all my fears.

0: Hey, don't despise the tough times. 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God is blessing you now. He's giving you the opportunity to build your character, grow your perseverance, and strengthen your faith in Him. It's okay to say you're not okay, but don't settle there. Keep asking God, Lord, what are you teaching me in this season? How can I rejoice right here, right now? Help me to see my blessing.
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2: 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He loves you. 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

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You're not praying because of who you are. You're praying because of who He is.

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0: 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It will in the end.
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0: The Lord put me here, and, you know, it's His work that I do. God's not
1: done with you. No matter where you are in life, the House FM is here to remind you, He has a plan. 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

Hey, one thing to remember today, if we follow an unrushed Jesus, we should be living an unrushed life. When we look at the way that Jesus lived, he was busy, but he never appeared rushed. In all the Gospels, we never once see Jesus run. In fact, when did Jesus show love to sinners, show compassion to the broken, and do miracles for the sick? He did the work of his Father as he walked from one place to another.

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0: Are there wrong things in your life that you need to stop doing, but you just feel like you can't? Rick Warren says that sin always involves self-deception. At the moment you're sinning, you're deceiving yourself because you think that what you're doing will actually produce better results than what God has already told you to do. To stop defeating yourself, you have to stop deceiving yourself. You've got to take an honest look at your life, face the truth, and deal with the issues. What is it in your life you're pretending isn't a problem? What is it in your life you're pretending you're not addicted to? What is it in your life you're saying it's no big deal about? Really, does it matter whether you're shooting heroin, running up your MasterCard, whether you're reading pornography or a trashy novel? You're using it all to try to escape from your pain and your sin. But you're not going to get healing until you first acknowledge the root of your problem. You don't have to hit rock bottom before you really change. There are wake-up calls going on all around you right now, and you're not listening to them. Instead, you're headed on the path toward destruction. But you don't have to go that way. You can acknowledge the root of the issue and deal with it. I've asked the professional counselors in our church, what's the biggest problem you encounter? And they say over and over, people wait too long before they ask for help. Then it's almost impossible to turn around. There will be warning signs all over the place in a marriage, and then all of a sudden the husband or wife walks out. The one that's left behind asks, what can I do now? Well, not a whole lot. You should have been working on it sooner. Most people are in denial and wait until it's too late, and they go through unnecessary pain. The Bible says in 1 John 1:8, if we claim to be without sin, we deceive ourselves, and the truth is not in us. What are the hard questions you need to be asking about the sin in your life? What are the warning signs you've been ignoring? If you want healing, you've got to acknowledge the root of your problem. You've got to face the truth about you.
1: No matter what you've gone through in your past or present life, Kevin and Amy are here to remind you of the truth.
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I want to share 1 Corinthians 13:7 with you. Love bears all things, believes all things, hopes all things, endures all things. Wow. 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It's a beautiful reminder that love is not just a fleeting feeling, but a steadfast commitment to care and support others, even in the face of challenges or disappointments. This verse encourages us to cultivate love in our relationships, knowing that it has the power to endure and overcome any obstacle.

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1: 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Yukon and El Reno are tuned into 88.5. And for Edmond and North Oklahoma City, it's 100.1. 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

Hey, quick thought today. If you find yourself wrestling with questions about your faith, take it to God. He's big enough to handle your hard questions. And I believe God would rather have you run to Him with your questions than run away from Him and your doubts. Faith isn't about having everything figured out. It's about continuing to trust God even when you don't understand.

0: 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Here's Don McMillan.
1: But I used to be an engineer. Any engineers in the crowd? That was so pathetic. And yet so perfect for engineers. I love statistics, big data, analytics, whatever. But here's the thing. When it comes to big data, there's a lot of bad data out there. Because statistics can be manipulated. To show you how you can manipulate statistics, these are actual true statistics. Watch what I do with them. These are actual true. It turns out in China, there's about 1.4 billion people in China, right? 1.4. There are 7 billion people on Earth. Therefore, statistically, it cannot be argued one out of every five babies born on Earth are in fact Chinese. So you could say, statistically, if you got four kids, you're expecting a fifth, it will be Chinese. So don't be surprised. That's all I'm saying. Don't be surprised.
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0: One of the brick walls sometimes you hit as a parent is when your child is just unmotivated to do much of anything for school, outside the house, spend time with people. So what do you do? Here's some great thoughts from allprodad.com. First, give your child a carrot, like a reward, such as a money for A's and B's. That can work well. Weekly allowance may be appropriate if all chores are done with excellence. More minutes for their cell phone or data plan can be rewarded to the child who maybe reads an extra book each month. Second, be a cheerleader. Children need affirmation, sometimes constantly. Cheer them on in everything they do. Good shot. Way to go. Proud of you. That's how you can be your child's biggest fan. Third, dream with your child. Ignite their dream of being a musician. Take them to see an orchestra. Fire up their interest in reading by getting them books on things they're interested in, like the outdoors or sports. Encourage their interest in business matters by teaching them about investing. Finally, help your child set and own goals. If it's your goal for your child, he will be less likely to pursue it. If your child owns his goal, he's much more likely to achieve it.
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Hey, let me encourage you with Matthew 7:17 today. It says this, "So every good tree bears good fruit, but the bad tree bears bad fruit." Pretty simple. It reminds us to evaluate the fruit of our actions and choices. Yeah, just as a good tree bears good fruit, our lives should produce positive outcomes and blessings for others. So let this verse encourage you today. Strive for goodness in all that you do, knowing that your actions have the power to impact the world around you for the better. Keep nurturing your heart and soul, and may your life be a source of inspiration and joy to those around you.

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0: I don't know if you remember the song from the 90s, From a Distance, God is Watching Us from a Distance. I always had a problem with that because I don't believe in it. Evidently, Max Lucado didn't either. He says, don't assume God's watching from a distance. Avoid the quicksand that bears the marker God has left you. Do not indulge this lie. If you do, your problem will be amplified by a sense of loneliness. Choose instead to be the person who clutches the presence of God with both hands. Psalm 118:6, the Lord is with me, I will not be afraid. What can mere mortals do to me?
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Hey, one thing today, I think a well done from God probably doesn't carry as much weight in my heart as it should. You know, if it did, I'd pursue it infinitely more than the approval of man, which I seek daily, even if indirectly. You know, well done, it isn't just for eternity. It's for today. So God, grow me.

Lawton through the Oklahoma City Metro to Wichita and way out to Elk City. 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

0: Laura Story has, well, an amazing story. Her life, her pretty still young life, has had a lot of ups and downs in it. And she's written a book called When God Doesn't Fix It and chronicles a lot of these stories, including about her husband, Martin, who diagnosed at a young age with a brain tumor and how they have dealt with that. And she talks in one section in the book about the troubling passage in the first chapter of the Gospel of Mark, where Jesus has the opportunity to heal people, but instead, he seems to turn his back on them. It happened not long after Jesus started his ministry with his disciples. They were in Capernaum, Peter and Andrew's hometown, where Jesus had healed Peter's mother-in-law along with many others. And Mark says, the whole town gathered at the door and Jesus healed many who had various diseases. The news of Jesus' healing had spread outside Capernaum. Early the next morning, ailing travelers streamed into town and headed toward Simon's house as the disciples rubbed their hands in expectation of what the day would bring. Then someone noticed that Jesus was missing. They set off in a search party. Where was he? They had to find him. The crowds were growing restless. They wanted to be healed. The disciples found him and exclaimed, "Everyone is looking for you." They expected that Jesus would return with them, but his response was not at all what they predicted. Jesus replied, "Let us go somewhere else, to the nearby villages, so I can preach there also. That is why I have come." You know, it's hard to understand why sometimes Jesus heals and sometimes he doesn't. When it feels like he's turned his back and walked the other way, it's hard not to be disappointed, maybe even angry. But while we're focused on the unhealed sickness, hurt, and pain in our lives, God is focused on a bigger picture. Something else is broken, and it has eternal consequences if it doesn't get fixed. It's our relationship with our Creator. While doctors can heal physical ailments, emotional wounds can be soothed, and grief lessens with time, our broken relationship with God continues to cause us pain, even when our life is going well. God wants to restore our relationship with Him more than anything else. Though He loves us, He'll allow us to feel the pain of this world's unhealed hurts if it brings us closer to Him. Wake up with
1: Kevin and Amy. I love passing along little life hacks and tips from time to time.
2: Oh, if you're going to be going to a theme park, you ever get nauseous, dizzy? No more. No more.
1: Oh, this is huge.
2: This is a doctor that is giving you right here life advice how you will never, ever, ever feel dizzy or nauseous.
1: Perfect.
2: On a ride again.
3: Have trouble riding rides like this? I'm going to teach you an ear surgeon's secret on how to avoid dizziness at a theme park.
4: Pretty complicated and involves some pretty specific vestibular techniques. Stick with me and I promise you the dizziness days for you at theme parks, done.
3: Mm-hmm. So what you're going to do is just like a sobriety test, one foot in front of the other.
2: One foot in front of the other.
3: Is it walk easily out of the park?
2: And you walk easily out of the park. You leave the park.
1: Here's what's amazing. I've been practicing that very technique.
2: Uh-huh. Yeah.

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0: 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To be known and not loved is our greatest fear. 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

0: Hey, if no one's told you yet today, you matter. 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

0: 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We want to encourage you with that as well. 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

Hey, quick reminder that thankfulness and peace are tied closely together. Gratitude is something you have to purposely engage your mind in, especially when things aren't always going smoothly, which, hey, come on, most of the time, right? Choosing to be thankful changes what we focus on, from our lack and what God's not doing that we wish he was, onto what he is doing and what he has done. Thankfulness is often referred to as an offering or sacrifice. It costs us something to give our praise to God, especially when we don't feel like it. And when we offer this sacrifice of praise, we remind ourselves whose hands we're in. It ushers in that peace that passes understanding. We choose where we focus our attention. And hey, I want to choose to see and be grateful for all God is doing, not just on what he's not.

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0: After you've been through the darkest season and survived the worst possible assault on your faith, after people have left you and circumstances have drained your energy, there remains a promise in the Word of God. 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When will God withdraw his love from you? When will God change his mind about you? Will God walk away and give up on the plans he made for your life? Never. No, never. When God says never, he means never.
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3: I was thinking about how Jesus doesn't run away from pain, but he actually went toward it. 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He goes to it. And then I was thinking about how, like, we all want to live great stories. Chances are you do. But every great story that I've ever been a part of, and I've been part of some really good ones, has always started with awkwardness or pain. Something that I wouldn't have chosen to go with. And I was thinking about every great story, every great novel, every great movie. The hero or the protagonist basically has to say, yes, I'll go in through the pain, through the struggle. It may start awkward. I'll do what it takes.
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3: Hi, this is Jim Daly from Focus on the Family. 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
4: Trust is the oxygen of all human relationships. So you starve a relationship of trust and you will starve it of vibrancy and potentially you'll starve it of life. And it's impossible to repair trust that keeps getting broken.
5: Lisa Turkers joins us again today on Focus on the Family with Jim Daly to talk about working through trust issues. Thanks for joining us. I'm John Fuller.
3: Well, John, it's always great to have Lisa here. And she's busy. She runs Proverbs 31 Ministry, and I'm sure that keeps her busy most of the time. So we deeply appreciate Lisa's ability to be here. Talk about the pain that she's gone through with divorce. We covered much of that last time, but we're going to continue that discussion today. And I think the benefit for all of us is what she has learned and how she is applying that to her current marriage and to those relationships around her. I'll tell you what, just broadly, this life brings a lot of trouble and can bring a lot of pain. I think it's part of the process so that we are tilted and pushed closer to God. I think that's the big plan. So we've got to be careful as Christians that it doesn't destroy us, it doesn't destroy our trust in God and our trust in other people. But how do we get through these cloudy days and emerge on the other side deeper into the Lord, better as our own Christian self and doing the things that the Lord wants us to do.
5: Yeah, yeah. And if you missed part one of this important conversation with Lisa, download our mobile app, go back and check it out on YouTube, go to our website. It's really, really strong stuff. And we're going to dive deeper into that today. Lisa Turkhurst is passionate about helping women navigate relationships and have a strong faith. She's very gifted in teaching and storytelling. And her latest book is called I Want to Trust You, But I Don't.
3: Lisa, welcome back.
4: Thank you.
3: Let me ask you about trust. It's such an important ingredient in relationship, and yet it ends up being one of the most fragile things. It's just like the Lord to put this together, right? This is going to be the most important thing in your relationship with people, trust, and it's really fragile. What do you do with that? How do you make it not as fragile, I guess?
4: Well, I think trust will always be fragile because, you know, we can freely give trust, but when trust is broken, it's really hard to repair it. The only recipe that I know for repairing trust is time plus believable behavior to lay down a new track record. It's gonna take time. You know, I mean, as much time as it took for this hurt to unfold, it's gonna take that much more exponentially for the hurt to be tended well with. But time plus believable behavior means when someone else breaks your trust, they're going to need to make sure to demonstrate for you that they're not going to continue to do that and that they're going to establish new patterns, maybe new patterns of thought, new patterns of action. And so those instances of believable behavior over a long period of time with humility and obviously great honesty can help prove a new track record that can then repair the trust in that relationship.
3: I'm sure you've had this question before, but you know, in scripture, we talk about the Lord instructing us to forgive 70 times seven. Mm-hmm. And you know, I would think informed Christian counselors who are reading the word and know the way the human emotions work, how do you not become a doormat in that situation? When does that line occur? And is it reasonable to the Lord that, Lord, this line is out there? What is that balance in there? I'm thinking of that woman that is trying, and she's trying to forgive, and the husband's not changing. And maybe he runs to her and says, I'm so sorry, this will never happen again. The next week, it's the same thing, and the same apology. And then the next week, the same thing, and then same apology. What do you do with that? as a Christian?
4: Well, I think we have to look at the context of who Jesus is and how he has a heart, a compassionate heart for the person being taken advantage of. And so when Jesus says, forgive 70 times seven, I believe that he's not saying stay in close proximity with that person who continues to hurt you over and over and over. I believe we have to create enough emotional or physical distance that if the other person never changes, that we can forgive them 70 times seven without getting destroyed in the process.
3: Mm-hmm.
4: So I think in order to do this, we've got to have really clear boundaries. And so in that situation you just mentioned, if the husband says, I promise I'll never do this again, and then he does it again next week, it's going to be impossible to rebuild trust that keeps getting broken.
3: Yeah.
4: So there needs to be a protocol. There needs to be a communicated boundary. It doesn't have to be mean. It doesn't have to be manipulative. It doesn't even have, like, it shouldn't be to punish the person who's breaking trust, but it does need to be clear. And how you can communicate a boundary is you are free to continue to do whatever it is that you want to do. And I am free to draw appropriate boundaries because I'm responsible to keep myself sane and self-controlled, which is what the Lord has told me is evidence of the fruit of his spirit in me.
3: Yeah.
4: Therefore, if you continue to do this, then this is what my response will be. And again, communicate it kindly, but also make sure it's firm and make sure that you're consistent with holding fast to that boundary. And remember, every boundary has to have a consequence. A boundary without a consequence is nothing but a poor suggestion.
3: Yeah. Mm-hmm. No, those are good things to remember.
5: Yeah.
3: Let me ask you, you mentioned God's compassion for the victim. You didn't say it that way, but I'll just put it in plain terms. Here's the thing that's so difficult, that he has compassion for the accused.
4: Mm-hmm.
3: And that, you know, in our humanness, that's a hard one to grapple with, especially if the offense is proven in the case of your first marriage where he was having an affair or more than one affair and drug addictions and other things. How do you develop compassion for that broken person that can't climb out of that sin hole, seemingly,
4: mm-hmm.
3: and have some kind of heart still for the brokenness that is that person that you loved at one point?
4: Right. Well, sometimes the line between compassion and enabling is paper thin. So we have to really remember Jesus did lay down his life. He instructs us to lay down our life for those that we love. But Jesus laid down his life to accomplish a high and holy purpose, seeking other people's highest good. Jesus did not lay down his life to enable bad behavior to continue.
3: Wow, that is powerful. That is really good. And very important for us to think through.
4: It is.
3: Because I think we lean the other direction. Oh, just take it as Christians. You know, this is what the Lord wants us to do.
4: Absolutely. Well, listen, I'll just do personal confession here. I am set up to be a classic enabler because I have so much compassion. And so the secret for me wasn't to diminish my compassion, but the secret to me was remembering sometimes the most compassionate thing I can do is to seek the other person's highest good, and it is not seeking the other person's highest good to enable destructive patterns and sinful patterns to continue without calling those into question. Remember, we're after wise trust here, not blind trust.
3: Yeah, that is so good. Let's hit the red flags of distrust. I think you noted 11 in the book. Why don't you just rattle them off and give us a couple of the ones that stick out for you?
4: Let's talk about a couple of my favorite ones. Not favorite because they're good, but favorite because they were eye-opening to me.
3: Okay.
4: One is insincerity. When someone tells you what they think you want to hear, but they don't really mean it.
3: And you can tell.
4: And you can feel it.
3: Uh-huh.
4: And it's like you walk away from the conversation and go, huh, did they really mean what they just said? Because I don't feel like it was sincere. Okay, so that's a red flag, right?
3: Mm-hmm.
4: Another one is inconsistency. You never know what version of that person you're going to get. Like sometimes they are so uber sweet, and other times they are angry and fly off the handle. And that inconsistency can create a lot of tension for you because you just don't know.
3: Right.
4: One minute they're awesome and one minute they're super mean. And it's that inconsistency is a huge red flag.
3: Yeah.
4: Another one is self-centeredness. They only think about themselves. Another one is insecurity. They lack confidence in themselves, but not just that they lack confidence in themselves, but they expect you to fill up those holes for them. Yeah. In other words, they want you to make them feel more secure. So these people are usually in need of incessant encouragement. They're
3: accolades.
4: Yes, yeah. Yes. And the problem with that is you can never fill up the bucket that they have because there's a hole in the bottom of their bucket. So, and of course, immorality. They lack a moral compass. Super alarming in a relationship. Insubordination. They reject reasonable authority. That should be concerning too, you know? So it continues to go on. The last one I'll mention is inflated sense of self. They think you cannot manage without them. So if someone says to you, you know, I'm the best thing that ever happened to you, you'll never find a friend like me.
3: I can imagine saying that or hearing that.
4: Well, it's said.
3: Yeah.
4: Like, or, you know, you'll never find another friend like me, or you would be nothing without me. Wow. You would never be able to do your job without me. Mm. Those kinds of things, that inflated sense of self, really big red flag.
5: Yeah. This is Focus on the Family with Jim Daly. And our guest today is Lisa Turkhurst. And she's sharing from her book, I Want to Trust You, But I Don't. And we have copies of that book and additional resources here as well. Give us a call, 800, the letter A in the word family, or stop by focusonthefamily.com/broadcast.
3: Lisa, let me ask you, and we touched on this last time, but I want to go a little deeper into it. And that is, how can trust issues with other humans affect our trust with the Lord? I think the linkage is obvious, but again, give us handles to that concept that when people let us down, we start to doubt that God's even there for us.
4: Mm-hmm.
3: And then what do we do with that emotion, that mm-hmm. feeling, that sense of betrayal? Mm-hmm. It sounds heavy, but it is.
4: Well, what we don't trust, we'll try to control. So this can happen when we've experienced a lot of broken trust with other people, or maybe not even a lot, but a significant broken trust scenario with another person. And we don't understand why God allowed it. We don't understand, like, especially if it's with another Christian, it's like, God, whose side are you on here? Because they say that they're praying about the situation, but they're interpreting the situation so much differently when I feel like I'm the one that got hurt. And it can really feel very, very confusing. But I think one of the most confusing parts of it is when it appears that the person who hurt us got away with it and God just didn't address it. And that can be really confusing. So we have to remember that we don't always have to see the justice of God to know that it's in play. Sin comes as a package deal. So when someone sins, there's a part pleasure to it or part satisfaction to it. But then there's also, it's a package deal with consequences are built into sin. So when someone sins, they start to unleash the consequences that are already built into that sin. And so we don't have to see it to know that it exists. And just because we don't see the justice of God right away, we just have to be assured in his word, he says that we will sow. I mean, whatever we sow, we will reap. So we'll reap what we sow, right? Just because we can't see God's justice, in our minds, the absence of God's justice does not equate to the absence of God's presence. And where God is present, he is working on things and he will not be mocked.
3: Yeah. It's difficult to tolerate injustice. I mean, I think we as Christians have a high sense of justice. Mm-hmm. That's in part why we've come to the Lord, I think. It's in us, it's part of our spiritual DNA, and the Lord certainly values that, this idea of justice. But when it's aimed at us and we feel an injustice toward us, and then we don't even feel like the Lord is vindicating this or making it right, how do we mature to a point where we can manage that? Okay, Lord, we know that you've got it, that if it's not dealt with this week, this month, this year, this lifetime, that you've got it in the long run. That takes a lot of maturity. I'm thinking of Paul being thrown into prison for proclaiming Jesus mm-hmm. as Lord. And, you know, he's in this dungeon prison and singing songs.
4: Mm-hmm.
3: I would say that's mature Christianity.
4: Mm-hmm. Yeah, I would too.
3: How much of our life, where we're falling short in that regard, where, you know, we didn't get the right response from a friend and it hurts our feelings and we hold that as a grudge. Are we just that much on the milk of the word that we're not mm-hmm. mature enough as Christians to kind of take that and let the Lord work in that situation?
4: Well, I think it's natural to feel that way. And I think it's important for us to express when we go through things that we feel are terribly unfair. It's okay to express those to the Lord. I mean, if you read my journal, you would see, not only would you see me express what I feel like are areas of time and situations I've walked through that are so unfair, but you'll also see me making so many suggestions to God of how he can right this wrong, of how he can make this better. But I want to say this just with so much tenderness, give it some time. Just give it some time. Because the very things that I thought God should do to right these wrongs that I walked through and to make them fair, over a long period of time, years, I can go back in my journal now and I can say, wow, God, if you would have done that, which in the moment would have given me this feeling like, oh, yay, God, you're making this fair, it would have had dire consequences for me now. And I couldn't have understood that back then. In other words, I was asking God, God, like, do this, like, make this consequence come about. But actually, I can see now God used not allowing that consequence to protect me later in the situation. Because had that consequence come about, it would have actually had ramifications for me. And so that's where we really do need to trust God there.
5: That's really profound, Lisa. And it takes a lot of courage to get to that point to see that. You mentioned something earlier where that which we fear we try to control, it seems like when trust is broken. Like, I personally, I trust God. My struggle is, what am I supposed to do as I'm trusting you? So how did that look for you in terms of close relationships with that violation of trust? Did you seek to control and manage things, or did you just
3: well, that is so gentle.
5: Do
3: That's
5: a trust
3: nice
5: fall and say, okay, God's got it?
4: Yeah, why don't we just go right there? Okay. Well, I'm not typically a controlling person, but it sneaks in. So I put this little list of awareness, like, let's pay attention to these things. These might be some indicators that we're in a situation that we don't trust, therefore we're trying to take control. One of those is needing to know every detail. Now, being a responsible steward is great, but we can easily cross the line from being a responsible steward to being controlling of a situation because we don't trust, right? So needing to know every detail, obsessively trying to figure out how to prevent bad things. I'm raising my hand really high here. So remember when we talked about the trauma diamond in my brain? Trying to figure out how to prevent bad things is often playing out in my brain by catastrophic thinking, because somehow I feel like if I can run ahead, figure out all the bad things that could happen, figure out the worst case scenario, then somehow today I can prepare myself so that if that happens, I'm not going to be as shocked by it, right?
3: Yeah. And that's not unusual.
4: It's not unusual.
3: Catastrophization, I think, is the word. Yeah. And that's a coping skill.
4: It is a coping skill. But doesn't that leave us in a place where we are not looking forward to the future, but we're always trying to brace for impact?
3: Well, fear.
4: Yeah, and we're walking in constant fear. Another one is getting annoyed when people deviate from your plan. Another one is having unrealistic expectations of others. Because, again, if we're not trusting them, we want to control them. And so we can have unrealistic expectations of what they should do and what they shouldn't do because we don't want to get caught off guard. And then here's a big one. Thinking, really always thinking, your way is the right way. And not giving space for other people to express that their way may be different, but remember, different isn't always bad.
3: Yeah. Let me ask this. What is it we can control? Maybe that's the right question.
4: Well, God calls us and tells us that one of the fruit of the Spirit is self-control. So, you know.
3: Ouch.
4: I mean, we cannot control what happens in the future. We can be responsible. We can do everything today that we're supposed to do to plan well and to work effectively and all of that. But we ultimately cannot control the outcome of the future. We cannot control other people. We can't control, like, we get on the road today. Ultimately, we can't control what the other drivers do or don't do, right? There's so much that we can't control. So I think it's important to remember there is a part of this that we are going to have to accept that. We're going to have to accept that there are things we cannot control, but take responsibility for what we can control. I can't control what someone else says, but I can control my reaction to it. I can't control if I walk into a coffee shop and someone just bumps into me and says rude things to me because the coffee shop frappéed their latte and waylaid their whole day, right? And now they're trying to take it out on me. But here's what I can do. I can look at them and think, just because you lay down an offense doesn't mean I have to pick it up, carry it with me, and let it ruin my day.
3: Yeah.
4: You know?
3: Well, that's so good. And this has been so good the last couple of days. I do want to take just a minute here at the end and allow you to talk about your new man, Chaz, and how long have you been married now, and what on the positive side of things for those that are struggling, may not see the light at the end of the tunnel, just what the Lord has done to rescue and save and restore.
4: Mm-hmm.
3: What's I want to see the blossom in your face is what I'm looking for right now.
4: Well, when I experienced the death of my marriage, I thought that it was me signing up to not have a partner in life the rest of my life, that I probably wouldn't get remarried. I couldn't fathom dating. So it took a long time, and I'm thankful it took a long time because I wanted to heal enough not to need another person to help me walk through what I was walking through. I wanted to heal enough to where I could be freed up and healthy enough to want the right person. Otherwise, if I would have jumped into relationships too quickly, I probably would have been attracted to what was normal to me. And dysfunction had become normal. And I didn't want to jump into another dysfunctional relationship.
3: Yeah.
4: So I'm thankful I took that time. But eventually, I did meet a wonderful man. His name is Chaz. And you want to see my face blossom?
3: Here it is.
4: Here it is.
3: Boop.
4: He is such an unexpected but beautiful and wonderful gift from God, and I am so, so thankful. The thing that I really appreciate so much about Chaz is he spent years tending well to his soul and his emotions and healing from the things that he went through in his life. I remember when I was first engaging with him, he has done his work. And the only way you really know that phraseology is if you have actually really worked on yourself, worked on the brokenness that we all acquire through life. And that was very attractive to me. So yeah, there were many wonderful things about him. But I think my most favorite of all is that I get to see what it feels like to be really loved and adored by a man. And that is such a gift.
3: Wow, I do see that in your face now. Let's go here for the last question. That woman that's going, well, that's great, Lisa. That's wonderful. I'm so glad for you. But in her heart, there's a bit of resentment because that's not my story. She's somewhere along your journey, but she hasn't made it through to that blossoming, smiley effervescence that you're showing there.
4: Mm-hmm.
3: What do you say to her about hope? Tying this all back together to yesterday, where does she find her hope? What does she need to do right now?
4: Well, first of all, I want to tell her I understand. I remember what it was like laying in my bed at 2 a.m., hearing about other people and the good outcomes in their stories and them moving ahead and finding happiness and, you know, all of the things. And I remember thinking, I don't think that's ever going to be me. So first I want to say, I understand. And I just want to acknowledge that is a lonely, hard place to be. I wish so much that I could run into your future, see all the good stuff that God has ahead of you, and come back and tell you today and let that be the very thing that boosts hope in your life. But that would be me robbing you of the journey with God. God got me through that season. I went kicking and screaming through a lot of that season, but God did get me through that season. And there's been enough time now where I can look back on my lonely season and I can just report what I see now. I see that God had a plan for me. It is so very different than what I ever thought that it would be. But the less I resist trusting Him, the less I suffer. The more I resist trusting Him, the more I suffer. Our job today is just to be obedient to God. God's job is everything else.
5: And that's how we'll conclude our conversation with Lisa Turkhurst today on Focus on the Family with Jim Daly, and her insights about trust and navigating relationships when things are broken really pierce the heart.
3: They do. And working through our trust issues is essential to our emotional and spiritual health. I think she spoke to that throughout the program. I so appreciate the reminder that we can lean on God and trust in His goodness even when it feels like He's not moving, maybe especially when it feels like He's not moving. And I hope you've taken Lisa's message to heart. This is why Focus on the Family exists. We want to provide you with biblical principles that you can apply in your life and in your relationships. If you're needing some guidance, please get in touch with us. We have a team of caring Christian counselors who can pray with you and get you on a path toward health and healing. We also have many wonderful resources we can put into your hands to help you go deeper, like Lisa's book, I Want to Trust You, But I Don't. Moving forward when you're skeptical of others, afraid of what God will allow, and doubtful of your own discernment. It's full of biblical truth and stories that will encourage you. And when you make a monthly pledge to Focus on the Family today of any amount, we'll send you a copy of Lisa's wonderful book. And it's our way of saying thank you for standing for families here in the U.S. and even across the globe. In fact, I have a note from a listener named Tatiana who wrote to share this. As someone from Ukraine, English is not my first language, so I especially appreciate that Focus on the Family's programs are easy to follow and understand. That's good news, John. Mm-hmm. 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

0: Josiah Queen on the House FM. It's Kevin and Amy. Good morning. Heat advisory in effect for today. A high this afternoon, about 96, 77 now in Edmond. It'll be partly sunny today. The heat index is going to make it feel about 105. So it's going to be a very warm day in Wichita. 72 this morning. Showers today in Wichita with a high about 92.
1: Mm-hmm. And something to build on, you know, faith isn't about having fewer questions. It's about knowing who to trust while you wait for the answers.

0: 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Good morning.
1: I love when your older kids still want to do kid stuff, you know?
0: All right.
1: Like, for example, I have two girls that are getting ready to head off to college, our daughter Della and then her best friend Sophia, and they both wanted to go see the movie Moana.
0: And, okay, now this is a live action version of that.
1: Yes.
0: In that series.
1: Yeah. Yes. Yeah. And so so really they grew up like this was one of their childhood movies, and sure. So and it's got Dwayne Johnson, The Rock is Maui. So mm-hmm. That was really fun. Yeah, it was really fun. It had humor in it. It was fun. It was sweet. And we all loved it.
0: Hollywood is so smart because they came out with a compelling film, you know, the first Moana, the animated film. And it was a storyline that adults could enjoy.
1: Yes.
0: But, you know, a lot of us as adults or kids are growing up, going off to do their own lives, college, career jobs, things like that, leaving us to go to these animated films by ourselves, and we feel a little silly.
1: It's true.
0: So they made this a live action film
1: where it feels a little more grown up.
0: Perfectly respectable.
1: It is.

0: FM. It's Kevin and Amy.
1: Hanging out with some friends last night. They're a little older than us, a little farther down the road of career and such, looking ahead for retirement. And right now they're dealing with trusts for their kids. This man has had a great lucrative career. They've got a fair amount of wealth, and they've got two kids. They want to set that aside, you know, their kids' inheritance. They're going to put it in a trust. And I like how this works. So that full amount will be there. And right now they're trying to decide, when are our kids going to be equipped maturity-wise, you know, to handle that. He said if they got it right now, they just buy some new cars and they go on lavish vacations. And so we want to save it and make it available to them only when they've accumulated some wisdom. Okay. I think that makes great sense. In the meantime, they get a yearly allowance. And I thought that is so like us as believers in Christ, that we've been promised. Our Father has set aside an inheritance for us that we'll receive in eternity. And it boggles the mind to think about that. But in the meantime, it's like we get an allowance too, right? We have this daily walk with Christ. We have love, joy, peace, happiness on earth, the Holy Spirit to guide us and give us wisdom. And so we're getting an allowance looking forward to, and how does that change our mindset when we know we'll step into the fullness of that inheritance someday that our Father's set aside for us?
0: Oh, yeah, he'll entrust us with more. But in the meantime, all the bumps and the scrapes along the way, that's him shaping us to handle it well.

0: Don't let the bad stop you from celebrating the good.
1: It doesn't matter what life throws at you. You can always praise the Lord through the storms of life.
2: What the world could give, no, we can't take away.
0: You can praise with the joy of the Lord here. Faith, family, fun on the house.

0: Kevin and Amy at the House FM. We love our pets. We've had cats and dogs and other pets over the years. And right now we've got a couple of cats. I miss my dog. And someday we'll probably have another dog. In the meantime, my neighbors with dogs constantly walking their dogs back and forth on the walk there in front of the house. And you know, a lot of these dogs, I enjoy seeing them. Here's what I don't enjoy. A pet owner yesterday, dogs on a leash, little dog, stopped right in my, and went out into my yard.
1: Yeah.
0: Pet owner is watching.
1: You've got a nice yard.
0: Well, I try really hard at my yard. But this dog did his business right there in my yard. Okay,
1: he's fine. Like, this is perfect.
0: I know how it goes. Walking dogs, and they go where they go.
1: The grass is the perfect height.
0: But this is why, as a pet owner walking your dog, you bring along that little bag. This woman looked at me as if she's kind of, you know, sharing a moment with me over a troublesome toddler. Like, oh, what do you do? What can you do? You can take the mess with you. But you could do that.
1: And she forgot the bag.
0: She's communicating like visually with me, like, oh, isn't this cute?
1: Uh-huh. Yeah. You don't think it's cute?
0: She's a homeowner, I assume, in the neighborhood.
1: Yeah.
0: And she's a dog owner. And with that comes her responsibility.
1: I found something for you that I think you should consider. Okay. Just for your consideration, there's something that's called the doggy pot, and it's it says the smart solution to dog pollution, and it's got a little bag you can grab right there. So the next time you have a neighbor that goes by, like, you could provide your neighbors with little bags for their dogs. I think this is such a sweet idea.
0: Well, he's doing like his business.
1: It's kind of like the library box, but you've got this box.
0: Yeah.
1: You know?
0: And I just say, oh, there's a bag in that little, is it, a bucket?
1: Receptacle, I guess you call it.
0: Yeah. You're right there, the receptacle right behind you. That's where the bag is.
1: Yeah.
0: I like that. I like it.

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1: Mm-hmm. And Tommy, what is it that you're reading right now?
2: So my daily Bible reading, I think I told you guys, I read a page of the Bible today, each day. And Exodus 32 is what I read the other day. And it's so fascinating because it says Moses talks to God as he's talking to a friend. And we're all like, ooh, I want that relationship with God, right?
0: Yeah.
2: But then if you keep reading, Moses says to God, hey, why don't you tell me like who you're going to send to help me? Just tell me what you want me to do. Like, he has the same relationship with God we have, right?
1: Yeah.
2: Like just because we look at these great people of the Bible and we're like, oh, they had it so easy. No, Moses is begging God to tell him what to do, even though he talks to God like a friend, you know?
1: Yes.
2: And so we have that same thing. It just doesn't feel like it's biblical.
0: That's a great perspective.
1: I think that really is.
0: Jacob wrestling.
2: Yes. Yes.
0: How many times do I feel like I've wrestled?
2: All the time, right? Yeah.

0: hope, cause there's a God. I'm about to have a good day.
1: Your favorite uplifting duo is here to help kickstart your day. Faith, family, fun, every morning with Kevin and Amy on the House.

0: 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What an awesome prize, and your chance to play along coming at 7:20 this morning right here on the House FM with Kevin and Amy.
1: I grew up with a mom who's an animal lover and loves all animals.
0: Apple didn't fall far from the tree.
1: I do love animals now. And I got to tell you, there is something, though. There's this woman who was talking about how her husband always accuses her of bringing home strays. Says, you're always doing this. And so she's out for a jog. This dog just walked up to her. She didn't walk up to it.
2: This is proof that I would never try to bring home a stray dog. I'm running. I'm running from you. Away. Go away.
1: Go away.
2: Run.
1: Run away.
0: Oh, she's clearly trying. No, don't follow me home.
1: No.
0: There's no food at home.
1: Like,
0: there's no warm place to lay. Wink, wink. Hey, guys.

0: Maybe you're like Kevin, exploring the world on a fast motorcycle.
1: Or maybe you're more like Amy, experiencing life with her family of four in a tiny home.
0: No matter where you are in life, you're welcome to The Conversation every morning
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0: 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It's Kevin and Amy. Good morning.
1: Talk to your kids. Ask them questions. And maybe that seems obvious, but I'm going to tell you, I think we can kind of get into this, the monotony of life, of just getting things done, of our being adult.
0: Yeah.
1: You know?
0: It's I think that's true.
1: Yeah. There's a woman who was sharing how she will randomly kind of ask her kid questions. Now, he happens to be four, but she's got some older ones, and she said she's always done this all along. But an example is that she had asked her four-year-old, just while they were kind of hanging around, said, "What makes you sad?" And she was like, "What makes you sad? What makes you happy?" And the sad one, he answered, "Ants." He said, "I'm worried about ants getting on food." And then they started having this whole conversation about ants getting on the food and, you know.
0: No, I'm with you. Yeah. I think that is so important. Fortunately, I had children who didn't wait to be asked. They were more than willing to initiate a conversation.

0: You know, sometimes the best concerts aren't the loudest ones.
1: Exactly. And if you love Sidewalk Prophets, you'll love their Acoustic Summer Nights Tour. It's an up-close evening of music, stories, laughter, encouragement that really gets to the heart of their songs. So
0: smile. Oh, it's going to be so great. And they've got two Oklahoma stops. Connect Church in Ponca City on August 27th.
1: And Oklahoma Christian in Edmond on August 28th. Both shows start at

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0: praying.
1: Just about 20 minutes away. It's your chance to identify our secret summer sound. This is so cool. It's our Sounds of Summer contest. And if you identify today's sound, you get your name in the drawing for the golden ticket. And you and a friend will be at every great Christian concert that comes to our area. And we've got some great ones coming through up until the end of the year. What a great prize. Your chance to qualify on the way in just a little bit. It's Kevin and Amy at the House FM. Well, a heat advisory in effect for the Oklahoma City Metro. About 77 degrees now. It's going to be partly sunny, 96 today. Humidity will make that feel like about 105. In Wichita this morning at 72, showers today in Wichita with a high of 92.
2: 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And something to build on, to hold on to as you go through your day. 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

0: 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It's Kevin and Amy.
1: Holding on while letting go is not for the weak.
0: Della's headed to college.
1: Oh, yes. We're just a few weeks away now. And I've got to tell you, we've got a big like college pile going on. Like all this stuff is going. So the college pile is getting bigger. The number of days left till move-in keeps getting smaller. And as we're like counting down, I've like had a few moments of like the lump in my throat feeling.
0: Well, having that visual reminder there is not doing you any favors.
1: Yeah.
0: Maybe you hide that in the back. Oh, I started to say a back room, but you're in a tiny house.
1: We are.
0: That's good. Probably not a back room.
1: Since we're in a tiny house, I will say the one that is kind of keeping things light is her younger sister, who is already making plans for her side of the room. Yeah, she's, I can do this, and I'll be able to do that.
0: I think my little brother could identify with that. He got to take over my room. Boy, he had it all to himself.
1: Yeah.
0: So let me make sure I've got this. As that day approaches, you're getting more and more sad.
1: Yes.
0: Maggie's getting more and more excited.
1: Yes.
0: She can't wait.
1: I think you've got the picture.

0: really cool today to add your name to those in the running for that golden ticket. You could win tickets to every concert till the end of the year.
1: That's incredible.
0: It really is. How cool. And take a friend along with you. And all you have to do to get your name in the drawing for that is to identify today's secret summer sound.
1: Now, so you've gotten a hint. We've already given a hint. The hint was, before all the Yetis, Stanleys, and Owalas, there was this. And not only did we give you a hint, but today we are making the sound a little bit longer.
0: This is not typical. This is not typical for you. I mean, you being generous like this, that's that's crazy.
1: What?
0: Well, it's your good fortune this morning. So here we go. Today's secret summer sound. Let me pull the music down.
1: That's it. Okay, here it is. Listen real closely. All right. is. What is that sound?
0: Looking for caller number 8 right now to take a crack at our secret summer sound. 855-320-SHOW. 855-320-7469.

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0: The House of M. We're so glad you're here. It's Kevin and Amy.
1: Little conflict in our home right now. My wife Tammy and I kind of, it's not an argument, but we're kind of discussing.
0: Oh, no.
1: I use the main room in the house as my workout room.
0: Okay.
1: I've got some dumbbells. I've got a pair of adjustable dumbbells in there.
0: Okay.
1: And a short, very compact bench. And when I'm done, I slide them over against the wall. I put the bench kind of around them, so all you see is the bench. And because,
0: like, in the living room, like in the main living space.
1: Okay, now see, you're starting to sound like Tammy. It is the living room, but as long as we're not having guests, it's not in our way. And I just pull that stuff out when I'm ready to work out. And
0: I've got an idea.
1: Well, hang on. I got to tell you where the conflict is, because we're both.
0: I thought I was already seeing the conflict, but okay.
1: Well, it's a little bit of a conflict. There's a bigger one coming because I want a bigger bench. I want a bigger, more substantial weight bench, something that's adjustable, and it's going to take up more space. It's heavier. And so now Tim is like, I'm okay with this setup. But now you're asking for more space, something more obvious. And is there some place we can put that? And what she wants me to do is keep it in the garage, drag it out when I'm ready to work out, and then drag it back in when I'm done with the workout.
0: Sure, it's part of your workout. It's part of the workout. Huh. You dragging it in and out. That is like your workout has already started, you know?
1: Like maybe drag it out and then back in. For 8 reps.
0: Yes. Yes. Exactly.
2: I've never seen a morning the sun forgot to rise, in every single detail, you're faithful every time.

0: Hey, it's Kevin and Amy at the House Set Fam, and it's time to see if we can get a winner, somebody who identifies today's secret summer sound. We're looking for caller number 8. Hi, who's this?
1: This is Jody.
0: Hey, Jody, what you doing today?
1: Oh, I'm just heading into work.
2: Oh, well, we want to be able to get to know you a little bit. You are the right caller, Jody, but what do you do for work?
1: I'm a real estate agent up in Winfield, Kansas.
2: Oh, wow. Now, how did you get into doing that?
1: Turn 50.
0: Okay.
2: Is that the magic age? Huh. What happened?
1: No, that was my midlife crisis.
0: let me ask you this. I'm curious. Jody, do you have your own billboard?
1: I am on a billboard.
0: Okay, you're on a billboard. That's what I mean. See, when I do a selfie for like a profile pic on my social media, I'm so critical of that. And I've always thought about real estate agents when your face is this big alongside the interstate.
1: Yeah.
0: Like, does that just make you go, you cringe a little bit?
1: Yeah. Like, don't show my wrinkles, you know?
2: Yeah. I'm curious, Jody, when you said that you changed at midlife, what is it that ended up, because I bet a lot of people feel the way you do and want to change from one thing to the next, but they're nervous to make that jump. What made you do that?
1: God.
2: Yeah, what happened?
1: You know, he just opened all the doors, all the right doors.
0: Are you happy?
1: At the right time.
0: With what you're doing?
1: Oh, absolutely. I love it. I can't believe I didn't wait, or I can't believe I waited so long.
2: Oh.
1: You know, it's
0: so
1: just,
0: so the secret to managing that midlife career change?
2: Jump in.
0: Just involve God and jump in.
2: Yes.
1: Well, yeah. I mean, he showed me, you know, he introduced it to me in church. So it was just like, okay, I just had someone that went to church with me, and she said, hey, have you ever thought about doing this? And I'm like, no, but... Okay, let me start thinking about it. And
0: right.
1: I did, and everything just like fell into place.
0: Oh, that's
2: that
0: pretty
2: is so cool.
0: Cool. So, so if we need to change houses, we know we just call Jody.
2: Yes.
0: We call Jody. Well, Jody, you're our correct caller today, caller number 8, which means you get a crack at today's secret summer sound.
2: Mm-hmm.
0: Yesterday, we had a clue for you. Hopefully, you heard that. We're going to play the sound for you again.
2: All right, here's the sound, Jody. That's it. One more time. Okay. And then the hint was before all the Yetis, Stanleys, and Owalas, there was this.
0: All right.
2: What do you think the sound is?

0: love.
1: Oh, we hope the music is making a difference already in your day today. It's Kevin and Amy. Thanks for listening to the House FM.
2: The importance of communication. Oh, it starts really young. I was thinking about that. This dad, he's got three kids. One of them, though, is brand new.
1: Just a brand new kid.
2: Yes.
1: Nice.
2: Infant, little boy. And it's interesting. He was looking at how he acts just when he's talking to him.
3: It just makes me so happy. This is one of the best feelings ever. Look at how happy my son is to just look at me and me talk to him and stuff like that. Here we go. You ready? Hey.
4: Hey.
3: I love you. I love you. I love you. You're my son, and I'm your dad, and I love you.
2: He was completely quiet until he started
1: Until dad started talking. And look, maybe you don't have any kids yet. That is a conversation.
2: Completely.
1: Just because you don't hear the words,
2: yes,
1: doesn't mean that baby is not communicating with dad. Man, I love that. The life

0: We're so glad you're here. It's Kevin and Amy. It's the House FM.
1: I don't know what it is. God promises to walk with us to help carry the burden. There are explicit promises about this in his word. And we say, I got it. What is that? What?
0: I don't know what that is. I think it gives us the illusion of control.
1: Probably.
0: Maybe that's what it is.
1: Yeah, probably it is. But listen, it is not too late in the day today to take that weight of the world off our shoulders and hand it over to God, the thing that was always supposed to be his to carry.
0: Worry can feel productive, even though it rarely produces anything except exhaustion, right?
1: Yeah.

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0: Well, it's summertime, and it's going to feel like it again today. Mm-hmm. Hey, it's Kevin and Amy, the House FM, and here in the Oklahoma City Metro, a heat advisory for today. Starting at about 77 earlier this morning, it's going to warm up to about 96, partly sunny and, of course, humid. So it's going to feel about 105 this afternoon in the Metro. 72 in Wichita this morning, showers through the day in Wichita with a high about 92.
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0: It's Kevin and Amy Friday morning at the House FM, and just thinking about some things that you might do with the family over the weekend.
1: You can take the whole family for free to the Oklahoma City Zoo. For free, yes. And this mom has figured it out.
2: All you have to do is go to your local library and check out one of these books. They'll hand you a pass that's good for 4 tickets, which expires the end of June in 2027. So you have an entire year to use this pass.
1: Go to the local library and you say, I would like to rent out a book that would qualify me to get 4 free tickets to the Oklahoma City Zoo. They'll show you which books. You check it out, which is for free, and then they'll give you your passes.
0: So the library, this is one lesson to take from this. The library is your friend.
1: Yes.
0: The other, and I'm going to pass this along, is just a tip, because we used to love to take our kids to the zoo. This time of year, go early. I mean, as soon as they open their doors, be there. Mm-hmm. And for a couple of reasons. First of all, it's cooler. It's coolest part of the day. The animals are going to be out and around. Later in the day, it gets so hot, they just go in their little place.
1: That is their break time.
0: That's
1: the animal's break time.
0: I'm clocking out.
1: Yes.
0: Then, and also in the morning, oftentimes, depending on the species, oftentimes they're feeding them. And you get to see that.
1: Ooh,
0: and that's always cool.
1: We love
0: to watch them feed the chimpanzees. That's a spectacle.
1: I love it.

0: House FM. It's Kevin and Amy. I Love That Song is coming up this weekend, Saturday at 8 a.m. and Sunday at noon and 8 p.m. It's a top 10 countdown of your favorite songs for the week. And we love being able to spend time with our friend and pastor, Tommy Woodard from New Church.
1: Yeah, Tommy, thanks for hanging out. Wanted to know if you've maybe read something interesting lately.
2: Yeah, so I read this book, Truth Over Tribe, and okay. I thought it was something we all really need to keep in mind, and that is that Jesus took all of these guys from the spectrum of politics, from the spectrum of life, and brought them together and said, guess what? You can walk together, talk together, love me, and serve me, no matter where you come from. And I think in the world we live in today, that's just a great reminder.
1: Yeah, that's so good.

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1: Woo! I love it.
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0: Kevin and Amy at the House FM. I just violated my own rule. And my rule, and maybe you need to consider this too, is never click on an ad in social media. And what happens? Once you click on the ad, the algorithm is like, okay, we got her number now.
1: It's like they're rubbing their little hands together.
0: They are, and virtual hands. But
1: yes.
0: And then all of a sudden, every other ad is for that thing.
1: Yes.
0: I've been kind of shopping for a new weight bench, and I made the mistake of looking at one. Mm. And I looked at one for just under $100. And so the algorithm goes, okay, guys, we've got his interest now.
1: Yeah.
0: Let's see if we can get him to click through on one for $150.
1: Okay. And did it work?
0: It worked.
1: Okay.
0: I looked at it. I'm just looking, right? I don't know what I'm thinking, but I'm just looking. Let's show him one for $300.
1: Oh, no. Oh, no. Did that work?
0: Oh, we got it. Now they're really rubbing their hands together. Oh, let's show them one for $500.
1: Oh, no. You are a sucker.

0: no place like home. There's no place like home.
1: Hey, Toto, we are in Kansas.
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0: listener supported the House FM. It's Kevin and Amy. I just love seeing my granddaughters. It reminds me of when my kids were little and experiences that honestly I'd kind of forgotten about. And right now, our youngest granddaughter, Ivy, is going through that stage where she's transitioning from the bottle to more solid, kind of real food.
1: Oh,
0: and
1: yeah.
0: So my daughter, Ellie, had made her a little egg slurry, you know, kind of mixed it up to a consistency that you and I wouldn't care for, probably.
1: Yes.
0: And as she's feeding, she sent a video to us, and so she gets her first bite, and she's like, okay, I'm liking this. Not quite sure what to do with it now. Mm. You know, it's a little, do I just swallow? Do I chew? I've got no teeth, you know. Mm. But swallows it. But then, you know, Ellie's getting another bite. And Ivy's reaching out. She wants to, for the hand, you know, like, give me.
1: Oh, yeah.
0: And very excited for the next bite.
1: Oh, yeah. You know, that's interesting because I feel like whenever I'm watching you eat your lunch, that you actually have all the same expression.
0: Yeah. Oh, look.
1: Anticipatory for the next bite.
0: Ivy comes by it honestly. Yeah. It's inherited.

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1: The world is not our home, but in the meantime, Kevin and Amy are working to make you feel at home with encouragement every morning.
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0: Coming up Monday morning, another chance at that sound of summer. Oh boy. And if you correctly identify the sound, you're in the running to be able to win concerts for the entire year. It's very exciting. You'll be able to take somebody you love with you. That's Monday morning at 7:20. It's Kevin and Amy. It's the House FM.
1: Have you ever had this feeling, the feeling that you've come to the end of yourself? Well, here's the good news. God specializes in using broken people.
0: Yes.
1: And that is such great news. Craig Rochelle says, stop believing what others say about you. Start believing what God says, because God specializes in using the unlikely, and that's you and me, to accomplish the impossible.
0: Oof.
1: Huh?
0: That is so incredibly powerful. I think so often maybe that's just it. Maybe that's just it. Like in order to be receptive, we've had to gone through some stuff,
1: yeah.
0: You know, or else we're not receptive to hearing and listening.
1: No, I think that's exactly right. And so if you're going through a period that you feel is just breaking you, there's maybe a purpose to that. Maybe God is preparing to use you for something amazing.

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0: Oh, we hope you have a great weekend, but don't forget, Monday morning, another crack at our secret summer sound and a chance to get yourself into the running for the golden ticket.
1: Yes.
0: There needs to be some echo there.
1: Golden ticket.
0: Right. Something amazing, because what a prize.
1: Yes.
0: This is you and a friend at every concert between now and the end of the year. Chance to get your name in the drawing for that 720 on Monday morning here at the House FM.
1: And something to build on, to take with you through your day. Your value was settled at the cross. You don't have to keep proving it. I'm about to-

0: In case you forgot, there's a seat for you at their table every morning.
1: Yeah, and we want you to know that here at this radio station, while everybody is telling you what you should do, we're just here pointing to Jesus.
2: Mm-hmm.
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0: House FM. It's Kevin and Amy. I don't know if you ever feel this way, but my wife and I were talking about this yesterday, and Tammy said, it just feels like the farther we go into our week, the less energy I have.
1: Hmm.
0: And I get that.
1: Me too.
0: By the time the weekend rolls around, you know, we used to plan all these fun things, you know, on our weekends. And now it's just like you just stumble across the finish line like, whew.
1: Oh, yeah.
0: and you just can't get enough rest during your weekend to recharge for the next week. And I don't know, it feels physical, but it also feels mental and maybe even spiritual.
1: Absolutely. You know, I was thinking about that. Even Jesus stepped away from the crowds to rest and pray. Just from Psalm 121:4 says this, God doesn't ask you to run on empty. He invites you to rest because he's still working even while you sleep. So rest isn't weakness. It's worship. It's saying, God, I trust you to hold the world while I pause to breathe.

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1: I grew up with a mom who's an animal lover and loves all animals.
0: Apple didn't fall far from the tree.
1: I do love animals now. And I got to tell you, there is something, though. There's this woman who was talking about how her husband always accuses her of bringing home strays. Says, you're always doing this. And so she's out for a jog. This dog just walked up to her. She didn't walk up to it.
2: This is proof that I would never try to bring home a stray dog. I'm running. I'm running from you. Away. Oh. Go away.
1: Go away.
2: Run.
1: Run away.
0: Oh, she's clearly trying. No, don't follow me home.
1: No.
0: There's no food at home.
1: Like,
0: there's no. There's no warm place to lay. Wink, wink.
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0: Hey, it's Kevin and Amy, Friday morning at the House FM, and just thinking about some things that you might do with the family over the weekend.
1: You can take the whole family for free to the Oklahoma City Zoo. For free, yes. And this mom has figured it out.
2: All you have to do is go to your local library and check out one of these books. They'll hand you a pass that's good for 4 tickets, which expires the end of June in 2027. So you have an entire year to use this pass.
1: Go to the local library and you say, I would like to rent out a book that would qualify me to get 4 free tickets to the Oklahoma City Zoo. They'll show you which books. You check it out, which is for free, and then they'll give you your passes.
0: So the library, this is one lesson to take from this. The library is your friend.
1: Yes.
0: The other, and I'm going to pass this along, is just a tip, because we used to love to take our kids to the zoo. This time of year, go early. I mean, as soon as they open their doors, be there. Mm-hmm. And for a couple of reasons. First of all, it's cooler. It's coolest part of the day. The animals are going to be out and around. Later in the day, it gets so hot, they just go in their little place.
1: That is their break time.
0: That's
1: the animals' break time.
0: I'm clocking out.
1: Yes.
0: Then, and also in the morning, oftentimes, depending on the species, oftentimes they're feeding them. And you get to see that.
1: Ooh,
0: and that's always cool.
1: We love
0: to watch them feed the chimpanzees. That's a spectacle.
1: I love it. Cool.

0: You know what? It made my heart smile.
1: Conversations that help you move through your day with a smile.
0: I spend my mornings laughing with you on the air.
1: Faith, family, fun with Kevin and Amy in the morning on the House FM.

0: 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It's Kevin and Amy.
1: Hanging out with some friends last night. They're a little older than us, a little farther down the road of career and such, looking ahead for retirement. And right now they're dealing with trusts for their kids. This man has had a great lucrative career. They've got a fair amount of wealth, and they've got two kids. They want to set that aside, you know, their kids' inheritance. They're going to put it in a trust. And I like how this works. So that full amount will be there. And right now they're trying to decide, when are our kids going to be equipped maturity-wise, you know, to handle that. He said if they got it right now, they just buy some new cars and they go on lavish vacations. And so we want to save it and make it available to them only when they've accumulated some wisdom. I think that makes great sense. In the meantime, they get a yearly allowance. And I thought that is so like us as believers in Christ, that we've been promised. Our Father has set aside an inheritance for us that we'll receive in eternity. And it boggles the mind to think about that. But in the meantime, it's like we get an allowance too, right? We have this daily walk with Christ. We have love, joy, peace, happiness on earth, the Holy Spirit to guide us and give us wisdom. And so we're getting an allowance looking forward to, and how does that change our mindset when we know we'll step into the fullness of that inheritance someday that our Father's set aside for us?
0: Yeah, he'll entrust us with more. But in the meantime, all the bumps and the scrapes along the way, that's him shaping us to handle it well.
1: Yeah, that's right. I like that.

0: Oh, we hope the music is making a difference already in your day today. It's Kevin and Amy. Thanks for listening to the House FM.
1: The importance of communication. Oh, it starts really young. I was thinking about that. This dad, he's got three kids. One of them, though, is brand new.
0: Just a brand new kid.
1: Yes.
0: Nice.
1: Infant, little boy. And it's interesting. He was looking at how he acts just when he's talking to him.
2: It just makes me so happy. This is one of the best feelings ever. Look at how happy my son is to just look at me and me talk to him and stuff like that. Here we go. You ready? Hey.
3: Hey.
2: I love you. I love you. I love you. You're my son, and I'm your dad, and I love you.
1: He was completely quiet until he started
0: Until dad started talking. And look, maybe you don't have any kids yet. That is a conversation.
1: Completely.
0: Just because you don't hear the words,
1: yes,
0: doesn't mean that baby is not communicating with dad. Man, I love that.

0: 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Keep the house going with you.
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0: 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I tell you what, if you're like me, most of that is taking up room in the garage. And so maybe that's just for permission for you to let go of it this weekend. Give it away to someone else that'll use it.

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0: 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I'm Andy.
1: Talking about regrets and the things that we've spent money on. 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

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I'm Andy. 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
1: 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He's right there.
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2: After finding out that on average, we have $10,000 of spending regrets, how do I stop? Because I'm bad. How do I stop wanting everything that I see online?
3: My dad was growing up during the Great Depression, right? So you didn't need it or make do with what you had, okay? Mm-hmm. My mother was a perfect balance. She said, if you want something, she said, wait 24 hours. And then, you know, if you still really want it, get it, take care of it, and enjoy it.
2: Yeah, there's power in gratitude and saying, God, I don't have everything I want, but I have everything I need because you've blessed me.

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1: Hey, this is Peter Burton. We can say so long to our past, to our guilt, and our shame, no matter what season you're walking through.

0: so long.
1: It's Peter Burton on the House FM. I'm Andy.
2: I really have no one to blame but myself. And I know I've got to be above this number. The average person says they've got $10,000 worth of spending regrets just from online shopping. And I don't know if you can trace it back to your childhood. I can. I was always excited when I would have Mondays off of school during the school year, because then I would get to go to the bowling alley with my mom when she bowled. I would get to play at the arcade and play my pinball. I always loved pinball. Still to this day, I do. And one time, I'm coming back from playing pinball and video games, and we're driving home, and my mom goes, "Andy, why are you so upset?" And I had spent all my money, and I was mad about it. And I go, "I'm so mad, Mom, at my wallet. If I didn't have my wallet, I wouldn't have spent this money." We can justify everything we do, and we can always find someone to blame. And I think as adults, we get a little more creative with our excuses and our blaming, but it still sounds as ridiculous as that.
3: Some

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1: One child's bad hair day has turned him into an internet superstar. The reason why I think it's going to make you smile. 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
3: 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And if you love Sidewalk Prophets, you'll love their Acoustic Summer Nights Tour. 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
1: I hope this story makes you smile today.
0: Sometimes the internet can be really cruel, and that's what Caitlin was worried about when she posted a picture of her youngest son on Instagram. He's only 10 months old. And it was a stranger that said, have you had him checked? Say your son Lachlan has crazy hair. And the person said he might actually have uncombable hair syndrome. After talking to her doctor, yes, Lachlan has it. Only one of about 100 people in the world that do. And so to find support, Caitlin had to go to the place where she originally found ridicule. She found a Facebook group created solely for those who have also gone through uncombable hair syndrome. And now her son has his very own Instagram where he gets to show off those beautiful uncombed locks every single day, which mom hopes that it helps others be proud of what makes them stand out. Because life is too short to fit in.

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UConn and El Reno are tuned into 88.5. And for Edmond and North Oklahoma City, it's 100.1. No matter where you are in the OKC Metro, you've got the House FM.

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1: Trusting God with your life can be scary, but trust doesn't start with a leap. 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

0: 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Hey, I'm Andy. I want to say thank you so much for listening to my show. And if you ever miss part of it or you want to hear it again or share it with a friend, you can download the entire show and get a daily newsletter with all the good stuff too when you go to the Good News Show with Andy.com.
1: Does life hit you so hard that you've been knocked down? Have you gone too far to find the middle ground?

0: God doesn't need us to carry out his plans. That's evident to all of us, right? But here's what the Bible says. He loves to involve us in his plans.
1: What a profound truth.
0: Right?
1: Yeah.
0: Apostle Paul talked about this in 1 Corinthians 3:9, saying, for we are co-workers in God's service. So we're actively woven into his plan, not because he needs us, not because he couldn't do it without us, but because it delights God. It brings him joy to involve us.
1: Yeah, because his love, like, essentially it's inviting us to be a part of something eternal. Like, yeah. You know, because, he doesn't need our strength to accomplish anything. All he's asking is just for our willingness.

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Your family here on the House FM.

That's Matthew West on the House FM. My name's Andy, and it looks like you've got a text from God. Tell me the truth. I already know, and I still love you. When you confess, I forgive.

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1: 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I'm Andy.
2: 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Just want to say that. I've got three kids, and they're all getting on my nerves.
3: 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As he was arguing, I said, I love you too much to argue. As he stood there wide-eyed and speechless, I just laughed.

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0: 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I'm Andy.
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1: Wouldn't it be nice to have a photographic memory? I can't even remember what I ate 3 minutes ago, which is probably why I'm always eating things. Anyway, here's how to remember more things and level up your life. Use the device that helps you have a photographic memory, your smartphone. So next time you're at the mall, make sure to take a picture of where you parked, or at the airport, or whenever you're handed like a claim ticket for anything, dry cleaning, luggage, valet parking, whatever, immediately take a picture of it with your phone. 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Either my car or my Blazer? Oh, that's right.

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I'm Andy. Here at the House, we love seeing people love loud in our communities. And so I'm so honored to share our church next door for July. 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And our ministry partner for July is Moms in Prayer International. It's a worldwide ministry gathering moms to pray for our children and our schools. And their vision is so cool that every school around the world would be covered in prayer. And they're doing that. They have groups in over 150 countries. 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Thanks for loving loud and making a difference together.

0: 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We think attitude is so important to our Christian walk. And that's why we start every hour of the show with an encouraging thought, with something to build on during your day.
1: Yeah, begin each hour with a shift in perspective. 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

0: 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Hey, I'm Andy. There's no instruction book when it comes to parenting, and so sometimes as a parent, I can really overreact. Would be interested to see what you would say about this. There's a mom whose daughter recently got her driver's license, got a truck, and didn't follow the rules, and so mom got mad, took away the truck. Should she have done that?
1: You know what? I raised three teenage daughters, and the one thing I learned was we have to be proactive, not reactive. And when we're reactive, they rebel more, but when we're proactive, it tends to do more good. Children are hormone bombs at this age. They're not making rational decisions, and we're punishing them on reactionary things. So if the mom had a contract and agreement with her that if you do this again, I will take the truck away, and that's fine, that's one thing, but there should be a redemptive piece. But if the mom just got fed up with the girl and tired of her and just sells the truck off from under her, that's reactionary. And Jesus doesn't do that to us. He doesn't pull our rug off from under our feet.
2: Should have been long gone now, yeah. Should them be living?

0: Jordan Wells on the House FM. I'm Andy. Trying to tackle the tough stuff today, like how in the world do you discipline your kids? And a mom that decided, I've got to take away my daughter's truck because she is not listening.
1: I support her totally because I went through the same thing with my daughter, who I tried to have sign a contract. And when you go through that and you live that nightmare, it is horrific. And you bring home this precious baby girl and you want your life to be the most perfect thing. And as a mother, you have to be responsible for them. And when they run away or whatever the situation, that is life-changing. So you try to prevent it by tough love. But she has prevailed. She has turned out to be this magnificent young woman, all because of what we did to stop her from that behavior. So my comeback to my daughter was, the only thing I am guilty of is loving you too much.
2: I'll search for the answers.

0: 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Now, on the way this hour, the question, why didn't we think of that sooner? Answers on the way. Also, another question revolving around why for everything. But it'll make more sense coming up. Stay here.
1: You know, sometimes the best concerts aren't the loudest ones.
2: 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And if you love Sidewalk Prophets, you'll love their Acoustic Summer Nights Tour. It's an up-close evening of music, stories, laughter, encouragement that really gets to the heart of their songs. So
1: smile. Oh, it's going to be so great. And they've got two Oklahoma stops. 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

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Now, if you're like me, you want to know why. Why did my car break down? Why are relationships hard? Why don't my kids eat the food that they asked for? Why? Often, when God uses his still small voice to ask us to go and move, to go and do something, we want to know why. But here's the thing, we don't have to know why. What we should know is that God has a purpose for it, and we need to obey it, especially when we don't understand why.

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Now, I am not excited for my kids to go back to school, but I'll tell you this. Every time they ask why on something or when they say that they're bored, I'm looking forward to back to school shopping just a little bit more.

community funded. It's the House FM. And there are some inventions that you wonder why it took us so long in the first place to invent them. Sliced bread has to be on that list. Like, what took us so long to figure out eating an entire loaf of bread with one sandwich? Not very efficient.

0: this is your summer reminder, specifically if you've got little kids, that Lowe's is air conditioned and it opens at 6 a.m. They've got tools to hold. They've got tractors to sit on.
1: And the movie theater can be another good choice. But first of all, they don't open that early.
0: Lowe's
1: plus
0: is free.
1: You got to keep your kids quiet. And there's the cost difference. Yeah. Lowe's is a great idea.

You're listening to the House FM. Now, there's so many amazing inventions that you wonder why, for some of them, why it took us so long to invent them. Sliced bread has to be on that list. Like, why were we eating sandwiches the weird way the rest of the time? Japan just came out with one of the best inventions. You wonder why it took us so long to think of it. They've come out with human refrigerators. Now, not the dark kind either. The kind that, when it's really hot outside, you can step into this box that are kept at 59 degrees, by the way. And when you're in there, you rapidly cool down and also preserve any meat that you might have in a bag from a grocery trip you forgot about. Brilliant move.

0: the Lord put me here, and, you know, it's His work that I do. God's not
1: done with you. No matter where you are in life, the House FM is here to remind you, He has a plan. 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

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Yukon and El Reno are tuned into 88.5. And for Edmond and North Oklahoma City, it's 100.1. No matter where you are in the OKC Metro, you've got the House FM.

0: 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Now, you don't have to do it all, and even better yet, you weren't designed to. So whatever it is that's weighing on you, lean into the creator of everything today, because he can and will help you through it.
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1: Listener supported the House FM. Now, there are good surprises and there are bad surprises. My name is Chad. You can probably think of a good surprise. Someone popped into work and brought you a snack, or you won a raffle you didn't realize that you signed up for. Those are good surprises. A bad surprise would be popping the hood on your car and finding a python in the engine compartment. And that actually just happened in Ontario, of all places. And if you're like me and you're wondering, are pythons indigenous to Ontario? The answer is no. And the only logical next question is, how did it get there and where else are they that we don't want to look?

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0: This is the House FM. Good surprise, bad surprise. My name is Chad. A good surprise would be that it's finally the weekend and you don't have to work for a few days. A bad surprise would be that it's finally the weekend and you don't have a job on Monday. Bad surprise.
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It's probably absolutely for us first. Freedom was

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It's the House FM. Now, if you're like me, you love reading the Bible. You come across that verse and you're like, you know what? This verse is absolutely helpful for someone else. Couldn't possibly be helpful for me right now in the stage of life because I've already got this figured out. And then you realize that that verse is 100% for you. That is the case for me, at least. Ephesians 4, verse 32 says, be kind and compassionate to one another, forgiving each other, just as in Christ God forgave you. That is for me as much as I want it to be for others.

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Hear the encouragement in every room in your house when you enable the House FM on your Amazon smart speaker. Just say, "Alexa, enable the House FM."

Cause you're good. 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Now, there are so many other places you could be right now, but thank you for being here. For any of the moments in your life, we appreciate it. But beyond that, believe that the music will continue to impact your life. So thanks for listening.

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The House FM. Now, there's so many moments in life, especially for me, where I think, huh, I should have thought of that. It was there the whole time. It was so easy. Why didn't we think of this? I saw somebody share the other day that you can use old ketchup bottles as pancake batter distributors. Like, you put the batter in, you could even shake it up if you wanted, or if it was already made, funnel it in, and then use it to make cool patterns on the pan, or just use it to make pancakes, period. There's so many smart people out there. I wish I would have thought of that first.

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1: 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I'm about to

0: 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This could be for you. If you're going camping soon, Doritos make excellent fire starters. Not that that's exactly information you need late July.
1: Should have been long gone now, yeah. Should damn be living.

0: 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Now, there's so many problems in the world that we can't solve all of them. And then there are times it feels like we can't solve any of them. And when we feel that way, the very next stop should be talking to the creator of everything about it.
1: It's been a long year. It almost took me down, I swear.

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Christmas with us. You're listening to the House FM. Now, there are so many problems in the world. Minnesota says, you know what? We solved at least one of them. My name is Chad. It's a small town in Minnesota says that they've solved the problem that is a lack of really tall nutcrackers. They say they've got the tallest one because apparently the world needed this. So hats off to Laverne, Minnesota for building a nearly 66-foot tall nutcracker. You did it. You solved that problem.

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1: 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It's the House FM. 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And that's why I would highly encourage you to share what you get through this place with somebody else. 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

0: Welcome to the show. This really does take a little bit of getting used to. I mean, some people get our show right off the bat, but I think a lot of people are like, man, what in the world? Because it sounds so different.
1: I told you one time I happened to catch us on the radio. We were traveling, and it was something that I hadn't heard, and I was like, I see why people would be caught off guard. First thing I heard was my laugh. And I was like, I'm alarmed by that, too, and it's me.
0: She's got a big laugh. I have a very dry sense of humor, but hopefully we can be friends.
1: That's what we want.
0: It might take a little bit, but thank you for your patience with us.
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1: 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Thank you so much for listening.
2: His name is Jason, and he has a hot take.
3: Okay, Jason. All right, let's hear it.
2: This is to the show. Says I have a hot take about bacon.
3: Okay.
2: Any recipe that includes bacon is inherently a waste of bacon. Yes, bacon can improve the flavor of many foods, but the degree of improvement still pales in comparison to the taste itself. Of the slice of bacon on its own. He
3: says. You know what, Jason? Yes, that's right.
2: Oh!
3: Why not just have the bacon itself?
2: He concludes with, I said what I said. Yeah, that's hot. The hot take. That's a good one, Jason.
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1: A big reason why we get together, I'm talking about people who are followers of Jesus, why we get together with each other is to encourage each other deliberately. It actually says in Hebrews where it talks about don't give up meeting together, the same sentence, it starts like this: let us consider how we may spur one another on toward love and good deeds, not giving up meeting together, as some are in the habit of doing, but encouraging one another, and all the more as you see the day approaching. So it's in getting together, the whole context of it is think about how you can encourage people. Think about it ahead of time. I'm going to be getting together with brothers and sisters. Like, what can I say that would be an encouragement to people? How can I be an encouragement? That's what it's telling us to do. Lord,

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0: Hey, I'm Brant, along with producer Sherry, and we are so glad that you are here, too, on the House FM.
1: It says here, if you want to be awesome at sports, it helps to wear yellow.
2: Oh.
1: Researchers in the UK found wearing yellow tends to increase your chances for excelling. It seems to encourage a creative and positive mental attitude.
2: While you're playing the sport?
1: Yeah.
2: Okay.
1: I was thinking, I did wear yellow when, in the Little League.
2: Okay.
1: I was on the yellow team.
2: And how did that work out for you?
1: I batted zero.
2: Okay.
1: And I was third string right field behind a smaller person named Andrea.
2: Andrea was a girl's name?
1: Mm-hmm.
2: Okay. That's no judgment.
1: Andrea Royer.
2: Okay.
1: She was nice, but...
2: All right. No problem.
1: I don't remember excelling.
2: But, to be sure, there were other kids on your team that did.
1: You're right.
2: And they, too, had yellow
1: on. Hey, Andrea was wearing yellow, too.
2: All right, and she did better than you.
1: So was Ricky Ruff.
2: There you go.
1: He was awesome.
2: All right, so six in one hand, half a dozen in the other.
1: Right, you're right.

0: passing along little life hacks and tips from time to time.
1: Oh, if you're going to be going to a theme park, you ever get nauseous, dizzy? No more. No more.
0: Oh, this is huge.
1: This is a doctor that is giving you right here life advice how you will never, ever, ever feel dizzy or nauseous.
0: Perfect.
1: On a ride again.
2: Have trouble riding rides like this? I'm going to teach you an ear surgeon's secret on how to avoid dizziness at a theme park.
3: Pretty complicated and involves some pretty specific vestibular techniques. Stick with me and I promise you the dizziness days for you at theme parks, done.
2: Mm-hmm. So what you're going to do is just like a sobriety test, one foot in front of the other. Is it walk easily out of the park?
1: And you walk easily out of the park. You leave the park.
0: Here's what's amazing. I've been practicing that very technique.
1: Uh-huh. Yeah.

It's faith, family, and fun on the House FM. I am Brant, along with producer Sherry. Here at the House, we love seeing people love loud in our communities. And our church next door for July is Henderson Hills Baptist Church in Edmond with Pastor John Wolgamuth. 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And our ministry partner for July is Moms in Prayer International, a worldwide ministry gathering moms to pray for children and schools. Their vision is that every school in the world would be covered in prayer, and their groups are in more than 150 countries now. They're also sponsoring Renewed Oklahoma in Oklahoma City, Saturday, September 26th. Let's keep loving loud and making a difference together. Hey.

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2: So we were talking about this. If you're somebody who follows Jesus and you get together, you're about to get together with other people, like your church family, we're supposed to think ahead of time, according to Hebrews, like how to encourage people. And one idea for how to do this, think about the people you're going to see, most likely. Think about their qualities. Is there something that you can say, you know, I really admire that quality about that person. Mm-hmm. I wish I had that quality even. Mm-hmm. And then you can tell them that.
3: Yeah.
2: Like the way you respond in this situation is, I've noticed it. Mm-hmm. But think about it ahead of time. People need encouragement desperately. We talk about this a lot, but the specific encouragement to a specific person means a ton. Not just, hey, everybody, I hope you're all encouraged. No. One person, something specific, it means a ton. And we're supposed to do it.

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0: going on? 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Producer Sherry's here. We're so glad you're listening. And by the way, if you want to call, leave a message for us. 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
1: Got an idea for a book called Sick Burns of the Bible.
2: Yes.
1: We've been putting together. People
2: are really contributing to
3: they
2: it.
3: They are.
2: Yes,
3: there's
2: they
3: stuff
2: are.
3: I've never seen before.
2: Uh-huh.
3: That's in the Bible.
2: Yeah.
1: So Melanie found something. This is the New English translation.
2: Okay.
1: Where Hosea, I hadn't seen this before, he calls idolatrous people a bunch of calf kissers.
2: Ooh.
1: Like the gold calf.
2: Uh-huh.
1: He literally just calls them calf kissers. She's like, I don't know if that's a sick burn. And I'm like, I think it is.
2: I think it is. I certainly wouldn't take
1: that. Yeah,
2: well
1: he's coming
2: to
1: off the top rope.
2: That
1: is Hosea climbing the turnbuckles
2: and lowering the boom.
1: Lowering the atomic elbow of idolatry. Like, look out,
2: yeah.
1: man.

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0: Hey, I'm Brant, along with producer Sherry on the House FM.
1: Yeah, probably like you. I got stuff to do, right?
2: Right.
1: Got things I got to this and that.
2: Out there snapping.
1: Busy. Everybody's
2: out
1: busy. I'm busy.
2: Snapping.
1: You're busy. I'm snapping. I'm doing stuff. I'm mailing things.
2: Mailing things.
1: Emailing.
2: Shipping this. Shipping that.
1: All of it. So anytime anybody interrupts us, if we're in a hurry, it's a problem. And the reaction is frustration because you're thwarting me by your mere existence.
2: Right. Don't you see me snapping?
1: Right.
2: Yes.
1: So that's a big problem because is my mission bigger than Jesus' mission? Because he allowed people to interrupt him.
2: All the time.
1: Huh. It's like people are the mission. So if I just can't be bothered by humans, who do I think I am? I'm just, my mission is so big. Bigger than Jesus's? Really?

0: It's Faith, Family, and Fun on the House FM. We are Brant and Sherry.
1: Sometimes we like to sit on the old front porch and reminisce about days gone by. Mm-hmm. Just thinking about this with back-to-school supplies.
2: Yeah.
1: It was a fact. When I was a kid, somebody showed up at school with the crayons in the 64 crayon box.
2: Yes.
1: With the built-in sharpener.
2: With the sharpener in the back or on the side.
1: What did that tell you about that kid?
2: That person was incredibly rich.
1: Privileged.
2: Ultra rich.
1: Lived in a very nice house somewhere.
2: Probably came to school in a limo.
1: Like, whoa.
2: Yeah. Had a butler.
1: And I'd be invited to your birthday party. Look at the lifestyle that you were living.
2: The opulence.
1: 64. And you'd go through them, like, if you're allowed to see them.
2: Yes.
1: Like, what?
2: Or touch them.
1: Never heard of that color before.
2: Yes, my goodness. What is that?
1: I'll never see one again.

0: Hi, it's Kevin and Amy here. You know, every hour we trade noise for meaning, truth that sticks with you.
1: We believe that your mindset is so important. And so we invite you to start every hour during the morning show with something to build on. Just a little bit of encouragement that you can take with you through your day.
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1: It doesn't matter what life throws at you. You can always praise the Lord through the storms of life.
2: What the world could give, no, we can't take away. Sorrow may come, but it can't steal my joy.
0: You can praise with the joy of the Lord here. Faith, family, fun on the

0: Hey there, I'm Brant, along with producer Sherry. 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
1: Some great concerts are coming up, including two chances to see Sidewalk Prophets. They're going to be in Ponca City at Connect Church. 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

0: It's the Brand Hanson Show on the House FM. Thank you so much for listening.
1: So a question for you. I was just thinking about this. What does it mean? We're told to be quick to listen, slow to speak. It says that in James. What do you think it means to be quick to listen?
2: For me?
1: Yeah. What do you, I mean, yeah.
2: Ask a lot of questions. Ask questions instead of giving my opinion or more so being defensive.
1: So genuinely try to understand.
2: Yes. Yes.
1: You're good at that. You do that. You practice it.
2: I hope so.
1: So not giving, if I'm not giving my take before I've processed, I would think it would imply something to curiosity, but also I'm trying, I mean, a genuine good faith effort to understand where you're coming from. Yeah. That would be a wonderful practice that we're told to do. So this would be a great thing for all of us to work on, probably.

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0: Grace, it's getting what you didn't earn and discovering it's exactly what you need.
1: It really is amazing grace.
0: And you hear it here. It really is. The House FM. Hey.
2: Should have been long gone now, yeah. Should damn be living.

0: praying.
1: Hey, what's up? My name is Brant. You are so welcome here. Producer Sherry's here too. We hope that we are bringing some relief into your life. You got a lot going on. There's a lot going on in our culture. There's a lot of anxiety. There's a lot of anger. There's a lot of stuff. We're hoping we're a place where you don't get that. You get the opposite of that. And maybe some laughter too. Comic relief is good. But all this sort of relief is based on who Jesus is. And we'd love that we get to do this.
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2: So I don't know if this is true, but this is so interesting.
3: Okay.
2: Sounds like they studied this. It doesn't, I don't know if I believe it. Said if people just drove the speed limit, if you drove the speed limit, it would cost you 54 seconds a day for the typical commute.
4: It would cost you 54.
2: Like it would, yeah, you'd be on the road for another 54 seconds.
4: Okay.
2: If you slowed down.
4: Okay.
2: That's it. Because that's not a whole lot to gain.
4: Right.
2: By being in a hurry.
4: To have that frustration.
2: Right. All that for the grinding. Yes. Like, I got to get ahead.
4: You're absolutely right. This lane. Okay, wait a minute. Yeah, over that lane. Yeah.
2: 54 seconds.
4: You're right.
2: If it's true, that's pretty awesome.

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1: I am who you say I am.
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3: Hey, this is Peter Burton. 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

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Yukon and El Reno are tuned into 88.5. And for Edmond and North Oklahoma City, it's 100.1. 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
1: Quick update on my campaign for the Senate.
2: Okay.
1: It's in 2042, by the way, because I realize
2: you need some runway to give yourself some time.
1: I do, but we're making progress.
2: Okay, so last time
1: incremental.
2: Last time I remember we had
1: just got a label maker.
2: Label maker, right?
1: That's cool. Now we're trying to figure out a font
2: for
1: all of our official stuff.
2: Okay.
1: And I think I'm going to go with Baskerville Old Face is what it's called, because it just looks very classic to me. Uh-huh. I like it, like the vibe. But sure. I've had other people suggesting one called Comic Sans.
2: Oh, don't do that. I don't think that that's serious enough for your... Well,
1: I don't know. I'm not familiar with it. I just have a lot of people saying I should use that.
2: They may be, but I don't think that they're being kind when they say that.
1: Really?
2: And that would bring us to another point, which you have no messaging. So I don't know that we should be talking about font when anything to say yet.
1: I'll figure out my message and then see if Comic Sans fits it.
2: Well, people are already saying whatever you're going to say.
1: Will. Yeah, okay, that's fine.

0: It's Faith, Family, and Fun on the House FM. I am Brant, along with producer Sherry.
1: Just want to recognize some people. Maybe this is you. Here's to you, person working faithfully, quietly, without 50,000 followers on social media. Just doing your thing.
2: Yeah.
1: Not posting about it every day.
2: Yeah.
1: Big radio fist bump for you. Mm-hmm. Much respect.

0: Some days, your emotions are all over the place. So we're here to help bring a little calm, a little perspective.
1: Your brain has to work harder to argue with someone than to agree with them.
0: A little fun.
2: I don't know why you'd say that.
1: Your brain is working harder right now to think of something to contradict what I'm saying.
2: I don't know why you would even say that.
1: See, I think this is what's happening in our culture right now. We're so exhausted.
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do. Hey, this is Brant, along with producer Sherry, right here on the House FM. Hey, we care about our listeners here, and we want to pray for you and give others the chance to pray for you as well. 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
1: Okay, here we go. Advance warning, I am one of those shock jocks. So here I go. I'm going to shock you with some information. At first, you're going to be like, what? And then you'll share it with friends, and they'll be like, what? Where did you hear that? The Brant Hanson Show with that, producer Sherry.
2: That's nice.
1: Yeah, yeah. Put that on there, too. So get this.
2: Yes.
1: In America, North America, we got the word turkey. For turkeys because we thought they were from Turkey. In the country of Turkey, they call turkeys Hindis because they thought they were from India. And it turns out, you know where they're from?
2: Where?
1: The Americas.
2: Wow.
1: Kabam.
2: Yeah. What do they call them in India?
1: I don't have all the information. I thought what I had was enough. I really did. I thought I'm coming to the table with more than enough information. But I'll look it up and we'll get back to you. Updates as events warrant.

0: No matter what road you're on, there's encouraging music here to help you find joy along the way.
1: You're not alone. He's always right there with you, carrying you through whatever struggles or trials that you're going through. He's right there.
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